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0: 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All Bieber over here. Did not see him at the Taylor Swift wedding. Maybe he was hiding in Madison Square Garden. I don't know.
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Us now. 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

So August out in California, Olivia Rodrigo's doing the first all-girls fest that's happened in a long time. Lilith Fair, remember that? Actually, Sarah McLachlan, who was part of that, is going to be there for this one. I love that. Olivia's drop dead on the Adam Bomb Show now.

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Camila Cabello was at the Taylor Swift wedding. They did like a raffle that you would buy into and win some pretty cool stuff, and it all went to charity at the wedding. That's a new thing.

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13: A better life with Dr. Sanjay Gupta.
14: By age 35, two-thirds of American men will experience some degree of noticeable hair loss. And by age 50, about 85% of men will have significantly thinning hair. That's according to the American Hair Loss Association. Now, one dermatologist explained that hair loss can either be genetic or it can be triggered by stress, illness, surgery, medications, major life events. No matter the cause, a lot of men, understandably, are frustrated by hair loss because it seems like a loss of control. You can take great care of your scalp by all sorts of expensive lotions and potions, but that might not matter. There are some tried and true medications that might work, like minoxidil or finasteride. But another solution is just shaving it off. And I've heard more and more how liberating this can be for a lot of guys. That's the ultimate control of their appearance. I'm Dr. Sanjay Gupta, helping you live a better life.
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I'm excited for Harry Styles. 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

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Why not a Bruno Mars track, Risk It All, here for late night on the Adam Bomb Show. Sadie, listening late. Getting ready for school here in a couple of months. I know, I'm thinking about that. 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
1: We travel light. Call me like a brother.

0: J-Lo was on a podcast not too long ago called Subway Takes. And she said, quote, breakups are not a failure. I honestly feel like it's a launch pad into your next best self. We should have a party when we break up.
1: My mic's not on. I agree with this wholeheartedly, and not just because it comes from my queen, J-Lo, but I just think nobody's breaking up because things are great.
0: Right.
1: So I feel like that old adage of, like, why would you celebrate a divorce? Why would you celebrate a breakup? We're supposed to get married and be together forever. And it's like, they're breaking up because it sucked. Yeah. And they both had the courage to say,
0: enough.
1: It sucked.
0: Yeah.
1: And we both deserve to be happier. And it's like, why shouldn't that be celebrated? Do you know what I mean?
0: I get what you're saying.
1: I don't think you should celebrate infidelity if that's what broke you up. I don't think you should celebrate being mean to one another if that's a it's not about that. It's just like, I mean, listen, say what you want. The woman knows what it's like to go through a breakup. She also knows what it's like to kind of come back and reinvent. And she has said it openly. Like, after the second time things didn't work out with Ben, she had to look at herself more than she had to look at him.
0: Yep.
1: And I think all of that should be celebrated, because when do we get better? When something bad happens, a lot of the time. And I love this take. And I think it's coming from someone that knows.
0: Unfortunately, she speaks from experience. Yes.
2: Yeah. And don't we all, though?
0: You have to.
1: Yeah.
2: I mean, how many people do you know that are still with their first boyfriend ever? Not many people.
0: Yeah.
2: And honestly, it's just pretty part rare. Of the five stages of grief.
1: I actually know someone in my family who's with their high school sweetheart. And guess what? They're miserable because they refuse to break up.
2: Right.
0: Oh.
1: And I'm not saying that's the case for everybody.
0: Right.
1: But
0: right.
1: I know it. I know it's bad and it's awful. And they refuse to do it.
2: Yeah.
1: Well, it's like,
0: if I think back, because like my parents divorced when I was 13, those last 3 or 4 years were just, it was like an uphill battle in a blizzard with nuclear bombs going off every day.
1: Yeah.
0: It was a terrible, terrible relationship, and they needed to wrap it up, and they finally did.
1: Yeah.
0: Now, it got, quite honestly, it got ugly before it happened, but both those people, it's funny, I got to know who my parents really were post-breakup.
1: Yeah.
0: My dad was way nicer, way cooler, way better. My mom, I found out she's really, really funny. She's really, really, all that stuff was so guarded or whatever you want.
2: They were angry, probably.
0: They were so angry for those last few years. And those years, like I said, I was 13 when they split. So I was like 10, 11, 12 leading up to that. I'm a young kid.
1: Yeah.
0: And that was normal, seeing my parents walking around with dark clouds over their heads every single day. That was, I thought that was happiness.
1: Right. Well, and that's because you grew up in the, and I did partly, of the generation of, you make it work for the kids.
0: Right.
1: And it's like, that's not always the way.
0: Right. Because
2: it turns out it might be more damaging to
1: stay.
0: Sure.
2: Yeah.
1: I don't want my kids seeing my husband and I hate each other. That's going to set them up for what they think a relationship should be.
0: Right.
1: You know, so I agree. Like, I just, and you know, we're all talking about this Taylor Swift and Travis Kelce wedding, and it's like the opposite. And she was there. And it's like, of course you want to still celebrate love. And of course, when you see two people get married, you want it to work out. Like, you want it to work out. I think everybody going into a marriage wants it to work out.
0: Yeah.
2: Right.
0: Whether you sign a prenup or not, whether you've got like a possible plan B, it doesn't matter.
1: Prenups are just smart. I don't think it means you're definitely going to get broken up. I think if you have something like to lose like that, it's smart to protect yourself.
2: It's an insurance policy.
0: Yeah.
2: Have those.
0: Do you guys know anyone who had, like, when they broke up with somebody, whether it was a divorce or after a long relationship, who had, like, a party?
1: Yes.
0: Oh, you do?
1: Yeah. A prenup?
0: No, what I mean is, did they have the party?
1: Oh.
0: Did they have the party?
1: I don't know if, like, a specific party, but I've known people who are doing a lot better in life.
2: Yeah, I knew someone who threw a divorce party.
1: Really?
0: Yeah.
1: Did you go?
2: No. I don't think so. No, I didn't.
0: Was there any pushback from, like, people in the friends group?
2: I don't think so.
0: I'm just kind of curious, because this actually has been a thing. Yeah. Divorce parties has been a thing for a while.
2: And honestly, it's just like, I mean, I feel like they're, you know, a few years ago, maybe, like, they were officially called divorce parties, but they're like, hey, let's go out and you need to get drunk. It's a part of the five stages of grief when it comes to a breakup. You have to be sad and sulk and cry in your bed and not eat for 3 days, and then you got to get up, and then you have to start moving, and then all of a sudden you get angry,
0: right?
2: And then all of a sudden you're like, bleep that guy, let's go get drunk, and I want to go out on the town. It's just part of it. It's just, you know, you just go and party and you have a good time and you say, screw it. And, you know, but they may not just have called it that, but.
1: And also, to go through a legal divorce is a process, and it's expensive. And if you want to celebrate when you're done with that.
0: Yeah.
1: I mean, I know people who are like, I mean, they are with their ex standing on the court step the last day of the divorce, and they're like hugging because they're like, this is done.
2: Yeah, right. Yeah.
1: You know, like we just finished this incredibly devastating, expensive, time-consuming thing.
0: Yeah.
1: And we did it together. It's like your last thing you do kind of together before you're officially done. And, you know, or then there's couples that don't even, they're not even in the same room for it because they can't be around each other.
0: Right.
1: Like, it's all different, but.
0: It's funny. Like, I remember when my parents had divorced at this point. They were done.
1: Mm-hmm.
0: But my sisters were graduating from Michigan State that summer. Mm-hmm. And that was the last time I saw them together for a very, very long time. Mm-hmm. And there was this big hug. We were in the parking lot at some restaurant up in East Lansing.
1: Mm-hmm.
0: And big hug between the two of them. And I was like, oh, well, maybe they do love. Yeah, like maybe there's something left there. So that, anyway. Yeah, I agree with her statement, too, because it's the phrase, like, you have to learn how to lose to know how to win.
1: Yeah. Well, and I think, you know, to say that you can only be happy because of what somebody else in life did to you is wrong. I think what she was trying to say is now I'm working on myself and I'm not just doing it to wait for the next guy to come in.
0: Right.
1: Now, she might have another guy someday. Who cares if she does? But like, if you're really working on yourself for you, like that's the celebration.
0: Yeah.

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0: Blaine and Lauren, 96.3 WDVD. Let's play the $1,000 Minute. Get 10 questions right in 60 seconds. Win $1,000. We've got Alyssa in Armada. Good morning, Alyssa. How are you?
1: I'm doing good. How are you doing?
0: Doing all right. Okay, if you get stuck on any question, just say pass. If we have time, we'll come back to it, all right?
1: Okay.
2: All right, Alyssa, the timer starts right now. A yellow and black bug that pollinates.
1: Bee.
2: Lake Michigan is the largest of the Great Lakes. True or false?
1: False.
2: Pickles were once?
1: Cucumber.
2: National Peach Month is celebrated in July or August?
1: August.
2: The song Summer Lovin' is from what 1978 musical movie?
1: Greece.
2: 4 times 7 equals?
1: 28.
2: During the summer months in the U.S., the sun is positioned directly over which latitude?
1: The Tropic of Cancer.
2: What fictional New England town was terrorized by a great white shark in Jaws?
1: Amity?
2: What were pie tins once used for after dessert was finished?
1: Catching rainwater.
2: Where is the barbecue capital of the world located?
1: Texas.
2: Ooh, right at the buzzer. You did get through all 10. You got a lot right. Let's go through your answers.
0: Okay, a yellow and black bug that pollinates?
2: A bee.
0: Lake Michigan is the largest of the Great Lakes. True or false?
2: This is false. It's Lake Superior.
0: Pickles were once?
2: Cucumbers.
0: National Peach Month is celebrated in July or August?
2: August.
0: The song Summer Lovin' is from what 1978 musical movie?
2: Grease.
0: 4 times 7 equals?
2: 28.
0: During the summer months in the U.S., the sun is positioned directly over which latitude?
2: We put this on the socials, the Tropic of Cancer.
0: What fictional New England town was terrorized by a great white shark in Jaws?
2: Amity Islands.
0: What were pie tins used for after dessert was finished?
2: Frisbees.
0: Where is the barbecue capital of the world?
2: Kansas City, Missouri.
0: You only got 2 wrong. 8 right out of 10. Nice job. You win a pair of tickets to see OAR and Gavin DeGraw at Michigan Lottery Amphitheater coming up September 5th. Have fun at the show.
1: Okay, thank you. Excellent.
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18: A better life with Dr. Sanjay Gupta.
19: They say consistency is key, but sometimes you just gotta switch it up. A new study out of Harvard School of Public Health found that varying your exercise routine could add years to your life. What exercise someone did didn't matter much. What did matter was that all the exercises together worked all the muscle groups in their body. Now, an added benefit to changing things up is it can help you push through the plateau effect. That's when your body gets so efficient at doing something that you actually stop getting better at it. And we know from previous research that specializing in any one sport at a young age can make someone actually more prone to injury. And as experts we talk to point out, even elite athletes switch up things with their workouts, making sure to target strength, cardio, flexibility, balance, and doing that every single week. I'm Dr. Sanjay Gupta, helping you live a better life.

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0: Are you on any big concerts this summer, Lauren?
1: I am saving up all my pennies for Harry Styles in the fall. Okay. So anything else before that? No, I'm thinking maybe like October is when I'll get there.
0: Okay.
1: God bless you.
0: Bless you, Veronica.
2: Thank you, thank you.
0: Are you going to any shows this summer? I can't remember.
2: I think so.
0: I mean, we know Taylor's not on tour.
2: Yeah. I am going to Morgan Wallen in a couple weeks.
1: That's a biggie.
0: Yeah.
1: Where is he playing?
2: Big House.
1: Dang. Oh, another one of those college.
2: I don't know. We'll see. We'll see what else pops my way.
0: We've talked about Blue Dot Fever, and Lauren, you kind of alluded to that just a second ago when we were talking about your trip to possibly New York to see Harry Styles.
1: I don't think Blue Dot Fever is happening at that show.
0: Right.
1: No, I think he's going to be just fine.
0: He'll be okay. But like this tour is huge. Like I didn't think this was ever going to happen. One of my favorite bands, Rush, is back together. They have a new drummer, a woman named Annika Nils, and she's killing it, and she's got big shoes to fill. My son and I have gone to like 3 Rush concerts together, and we're going to make it a 4th in Toronto. And at first, when they started this tour up, I was like, do you want to know what they're playing? He's like, no. I'm like, you sure? And he's like, well, yeah, what they open with? And I start telling him, long story short, Colin has now made a spreadsheet. He has a spreadsheet of the 6 different set lists that they're rotating so that he can figure out what they'll be playing the night we see them when we see them in Toronto in August.
1: Veronica, does that sound familiar to you?
2: Sure does.
0: I was going to say, so did you ever like go that far with the Taylor Eras tour?
2: No, people did it for me.
0: Oh, even
2: so
0: better.
2: I it's all over my For You page. But yeah, I mean, like, you know, before when she wasn't like repeating surprise songs, people were, you know, figuring out which ones she hasn't sang yet. Or, you know, just, and then she started doing mashups and repeating the song. So it kind of just became a whole like, nah, well, let's roll the dice and see what song she comes up with, you know? But it's fun. I think it's fun. You know?
1: And I think artists have done such a great job of fighting against the, we all know the set list. We all know what's happening. We all have social media. You really have to hide to stay away from it. You basically have to block your favorite artists and everything about them to stay away from it. So they are doing more surprise sets, surprise guests, new things in different cities. And I think that makes it even more fun.
0: You guys went to I know you guys did like the big event before the concert for the Jonas Brothers. And Veronica, you stayed for the show.
2: Yeah.
0: What was the big surprise that night?
2: Russell Dickerson came out and sang
0: that song that they
2: the song that we play.
0: Yeah,
2: he was there. Happened to me. Yeah, we're playing in a few minutes. But yeah, that was the surprise. And they did a really cool thing where, you know, they were not changing the set list, but kind of changing it. You didn't really know what they were going to open with. They had like the, you know, the main ones like Year 3000, stuff like that. But they were, I mean, the first night of the tour, they bring out Demi Lovato and sang the Camp Rock songs. I mean, really?
0: Yeah.
2: You started out gold. Right. I mean, you started.
1: Where do you go from there?
2: How do you even? But, you know, I mean, they did a really good job of bringing out a lot of different artists, which I thought was really fun. And a lot of people around me, though, when Russell Dickerson came out, I love Russell Dickerson. I have gone to a couple of his shows. I love him. And so I was really excited.
0: Yeah.
2: But everyone around, you could tell, was kind of like,
0: a country guy.
2: Yeah, they're like, who's this guy?
0: Oh, yeah.
2: But I was like, hell yeah, Russell Dickerson.
0: Anytime we play Russell, we get a text from a certain listener.
2: Yeah.
1: Well, and then when you and I went to see Benson Boone, Veronica, Benson was doing a cover of a new artist every night because he's got that voice and can basically sing everything. And so he was covering all of these other artists, men, women, it didn't matter, and you didn't know what his cover song was going to be till you were there. So it's fun.
2: And the outfits too. Megan Maroney's doing this where she's on tour right now where she has different outfits, and she like teases because she's also doing like a surprise song in her sets, and people figured it out that when she went over while she was singing a song and pulled out one of the dresses on like a rack of clothes, and whatever dress color she picks is a nod to the surprise song that she's gonna sing later in the show.
1: Oh, that's cool.
2: Corresponding with her album. Like stuff like that I think is so fun.
0: It's something to look forward to for the Morgan Wallen show. Who's he gonna bring out on stage? Because he always brings out somebody who's like locally famous. When he was, I think, in Birmingham, Alabama, he brought out Nick Saban, the former football coach.
2: And in his walkout song.
1: And I feel like with country music, it's been a thing for a long time to have multiple artists there and to have surprise and stuff. But it's really transcended into the pop world, and it's exciting.
0: Yeah. No, yeah. I, yeah.
2: Thomas Rhett's opening for him, and I'm very excited about that.
1: And
2: really
1: even for me, like, you know, I mentioned Harry Styles. It's like, even though I've seen so many clips, and if the set list is exactly the same in the fall that it has been in London this summer, which I don't think it is because he's already changed it up a few times, I wouldn't care. Right. It's like I'm still seeing one of my favorite artists live in a place that I love. You know what I mean? Like, it's part of the experience. So I don't think all of these, I know people get angry about the spoilers and stuff, but it's like, did you care that you had seen so much of the Eras tour before you went to see Taylor?
2: Well, I was going to say, when I went to the Eras, I mean, you only can get so much from watching clips online.
1: Right.
2: Like, when I was there, I was like, you know the drill. You know she's going to, you know, she only does Enchanted from Speak Now, blah, blah, blah, and which dresses she's going to get. You don't know. But you also don't see the transitions from one era to the other. The graphics that come up on the screen, like the lights, like that's the stuff that you miss in the live streams and in the videos.
0: Plus, to experience it in a room filled with people who love this artist, whether it's Taylor Swift or whomever, Harry Styles, Rush, whatever the case may be, you guys all have one thing in common. You love this person or this artist, this band. And to see it happening in person versus watching on a screen, two completely different hemispheres.
2: Yeah.

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1: Now, Lauren's hit list.
2: Well, the biggest conversation this morning when you wake up is not great. The U.S. men's team being eliminated from the FIFA World Cup after a 4-1 loss to Belgium in round 16. Fans are disappointed, to say the least. High hopes for a deep tournament run that ended on the pitch last night. They even got that red card overturned from Washington. And people have already turned Team USA from the World Cup darlings to now kind of the enemies after all the controversy going into last night's game. They couldn't even get the win. Even with the loss, the tournament has become a massive event here in the States. A massive celebrity event, of course, with stars like Brad Pitt, Paris Hilton, Jessica Alba regularly showing up at the stands. Some of those to support Team USA last night, but they could not get it done. Taylor Swift wins in court just a day after following her wedding weekend. That's a double win. She's back in the headlines just days after getting married to Travis Kelce. A federal judge dismissed a plagiarism lawsuit filed against her, ruling that the claims did not hold up in court yesterday. Between the wedding and all the celebrities that came to party and now the legal victory, I would say Taylor continues to dominate the news. And Justin Bieber, he's got the fever since performing at Coachella. Could he be back on a very large stage, the world stage? Yes. The reports are that he could be performing at the FIFA World Cup final halftime show. Now, reports have already said that Coldplay is expected to headline with Shakira, who is the darling of soccer and of the World Cup, and Madonna also connected to the event. This would be huge if Justin Bieber is able to join that lineup. Now, right now, it is just stories, just talk that he is going to be at MetLife Stadium on the 19th. But signs are kind of pointing to he might be getting on a plane soon to rehearse. So we will keep an eye on that. That's Lauren's hit list.
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0: Blaine and Lauren, 96.3 WDVD. Going to be another gorgeous day today. Sunshine getting up to 85, 66 right now. Lauren, I can't picture you with any other name.
1: Oh.
0: You know what I mean? Like, I think your name suits you. I think Lauren's a good name for you.
1: Sure.
0: When you were a kid, did you ever dislike your name? Did you ever think?
1: Often.
0: Yeah?
1: Mm-hmm.
0: Because it wasn't what?
1: I always wanted a name that could have a nickname. I was always jealous of people who had names. Like, I was good friends with a Samantha. People called her Sam.
0: Yeah.
1: I always thought it was cool for girls to have guys' names. I was supposed to be named Scotty after my Uncle Scott. But because the Bears beat the Redskins, they were called the Redskins back in 80, in the hospital when I was born, my dad got to end up having final vote.
0: Because the Bears won.
1: Yes.
0: Oh, my God.
1: And they had tossed around Lauren after Lauren Bacall, so he chose Lauren. And okay. I kind of wish that I got Scotty. Now, I like my name fine now.
0: Yeah.
1: I also, apparently in the early 80s, everybody thought they were being original with the name Lauren. Because I grew up, I was never in a class without another Lauren.
0: Right.
1: I was never in a sporting group without another Lauren. So I was often Crocker. I was very rarely ever Lauren growing up. I was always my last name.
0: Well, now you're Lauren. So yeah. There's that.
1: I'm Lauren Crocker.
0: I did not like Blaine ever when I was a kid because everybody would be like, you mean Wayne? No, Blaine. Dwayne? No, Blaine.
1: I mean, people still can't spell your name.
0: Still can't spell it right. Drives me nuts. It's on like a million different logos. I mean, it's right there. Did you always like Veronica?
2: Yeah.
0: You never had a problem with it?
2: No, I've always liked it. I mean, talk about someone who had 500 nicknames, some of which weren't very nice, but you know.
1: Yeah. It's a cool name.
2: It's different, but it's not a name you've never heard of before.
0: There are several names that we like judge immediately. Obviously, the number one name that we judge is Karen. I mean, by a landslide, then Chad, then Donald, then John, then Damien.
1: Well, Damien, if you're naming your kid Damien, what are you doing? But yeah, the Chads and the Brads, all of these names have become social media things. So now maybe Karen obviously was a name that was just fine in the 70s, 80s, because you know a lot of, you know, women who were maybe born during that time who were named Karen. And now because of the internet... They have to hide.
0: Right.
1: It's not really their fault.
0: I remember a Karen friend of mine on social media changed her name to Kay for a few years.
1: Mm-hmm.
0: Because she got tired of, you know, the implication of
1: being, I would too.
0: Being a Karen. Yeah. And I got to be honest, any Karen I've ever met has always been really nice and not very judgy, you know, not very Karen-esque.
1: I don't think I know too many Karens in the real world. So I'm sure they're all wonderful if I know any. If things happen, you know, it's social media has changed. Now, if you have a specific haircut, you have the I want to talk to the manager haircut, you know, and maybe you've had that haircut for 30 years and now all of a sudden it's a problem. It's just things, pop culture makes things funny.
0: Yeah, it does. All right, 609, it's 96.3 WDVD.

0: All right, we do have delays this morning. If you're headed southbound 75, right around 9 Mile, an earlier incident there has debris blocking the right lane. Westbound 8 Mile at Evergreen and Losser. Road construction is two right lanes closed there. Long term, we can expect those closures through October. And that's your Right Now traffic.
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0: 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Honestly, we could use one of these for our lobby and our offices here at the radio station. Still crazy hot outside of our studios. The latest luxury status symbol is a custom-built snow room. It's like the opposite of a sauna. Snowfall, icy walls, freezing temperatures. 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
1: Well, listen, cryo is in, and those cryo studios that I love to go to are not cheap.
0: Right.
1: So if you're really into the whole cold plunge cryo craze and you have the space and the money, why not? Just have it. You could have a party in your snow room.
0: If you had the money, would you?
1: Yeah.
0: Yeah.
1: Sure.
0: Why the heck not?
1: It's really good for you.
0: Is it really?
1: All the cold is supposed to be very good for.
0: It's supposed to be good for your inflammation and stuff like that.
1: Yeah,
0: right?
1: Your body, your joints, inflammation. It's good for you. And it would be kind of cool to have a party and be like, come to the snow room. We'll have some vodka shots on ice.
0: In the middle of July.
1: Yeah.
0: Or if you can't afford that, there are now a line of luxury tracksuits. They have built-in air conditioning and they look like an inflatable trash bag.
1: Mm-hmm.
0: Have you seen the videos of these?
1: Yeah, well, I've seen people work out in these kinds of suits before. I thought the idea is you put on these suits and you sweat a lot.
0: Right.
1: And so it helps you to sweat. But it's interesting that it would just cool you off.
0: Yeah. And it doesn't say how much they cost. The snow room is like $130,000. So, oy.
1: I would get the dual. It could be a snow room and then you could turn it into like a salt cave in the cold. I don't know. I would try to make it multifunctional if I was going to spend that much.
0: If you could have one or the other, the cool room or like a sauna, what would you rather have?
1: I don't know. I guess both. I would like to have both. We have plans in place to have an in-home sauna.
0: Yeah.
1: Like it's something that we're investing in.
0: That's awesome.
1: My husband's a sauna king.
2: Up north, we had a sauna. It was awesome.
1: Yeah.
2: We'd have a hot tub, and then you'd go from the hot tub to the sauna.
1: Really nice. They have those outdoor ones that you can kind of do, like they're in the eggshell. I grew up with an outdoor shower, and I didn't realize at the time what a fun luxury it was. Mm-hmm. I was just a kid, and I was like, I can just shower. My mom would not let us come home from the beach unless we were in the outdoor shower. We could not come into the house. So it was kind of like a necessity growing up. But now I'm like, man, that was nice.
0: Yeah, yeah. You don't know what you got until you don't have it anymore, right?
1: Yeah.

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1: So do you think the post scene doesn't count as far as the movie either?
2: No.
1: So you don't need, it's not
3: because
1: necessary
3: because not every
1: to watch
3: movie
1: it.
3: Has a post scene.
4: But if it has one, it's part of the movie.
2: No.
4: Oh my
1: does it have
4: gosh.
1: Anything to do with the actual, with the Toy Story 5?
2: I'm sorry. I don't remember.
3: but it was there. I do remember there was
1: because
3: one.
1: It,
3: please text it.
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0: Blaine and Lauren, 96.3 WDVD. Hey, coming up later this morning, would you like to go to Vegas and see Backstreet Boys at the Sphere? We can make it happen. That's going to happen around 8:05, so make sure you're listening at that time. Okay, a month ago, MSU President Kevin Guskowitz said, I'm leaving, I'm going to Clemson. Well, he's not. He's had a change of heart. He issued a statement online yesterday saying in part that he and his wife love the people at MSU and that it's become home. Guskowitz said that he remains committed to working with every trustee to move the school forward. He needs to find MSU a brand new athletic director. Jay Batt announced that he's leaving for the same job at Kentucky. I thought this was really strange. You take a gig like a month ago and then you're like, no, I'm just going to stay. What if MSU was like, hey, man, we're like knee deep in like really good candidates and they're all better than you? Then what? I don't know how that works. How do you unresign from something? Over 29,000 DTE customers are still without power stemming from Friday's storms. Some have been told they won't have power restored until tomorrow. If you see a down power line, stay at least one school bus length away from it to be safe. Videos posted to social media show teens pushing each other in shopping carts and firing off fireworks, some of which were thrown at people in the parking lot of Hamtramck Town Center during the 4th of July festivities. One officer was taken to the hospital with second-degree burns after being hit in the leg with a firework. One minor was detained on the scene. No bystanders were seriously injured. Hamtramck Police Chief Hussein Farhat said that the behavior will not be tolerated and that investigators are actively working to identify those seen in the videos. He said some could face felony charges and that parents of minors involved could also face consequences. Similar events took place in Detroit, and Mayor Sheffield said that she's instructed Detroit Police Department to find those involved and hold them responsible for the total disregard of the law. 9 original documents from the National Archives have arrived in Metro Detroit as part of the America 250 celebration, and the public will have a free, limited-time opportunity to see them in person at the Henry Ford in Dearborn. The documents arrived aboard the Freedom Plane at Detroit Metro Airport and will be on display from July 9th through July 26th. Detroit is one of only 8 stops on the national tour, and the Henry Ford is the second to last engagement on the tour, followed by the Museum of History and Industry in Seattle. It's going to be sunny today, getting up to 85, 66 right now at 96.3 WDVD.
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0: Blaine and Lauren, 96.3 WDBD, coming up at 7.05. We're going to talk about the next big thing now that the 4th of July is over. We'll touch on that at 7.05. Yesterday, I was out in my yard doing a little, doing some weeding. We've got a couple of different areas where there's like some flowers and stuff, but there's also mulch and stuff. And then eventually some weeds pop up through the mulch and it just got kind of out of hand. So I put my gloves on. I'm out there in my shorts and I'm just kind of plucking all these weeds. And by the way, this is like tedious work because you're either kneeling or you're sitting on the ground and you're just kind of going and going and going. And I felt something strange. And I was like, what the hell is that? And I turn and I'm kind of on my knees and over my ankle is a garter snake.
1: Oof. No, thank you.
0: Dude just crawled right over my ankle. And like, I swear we made eye contact. I'm like, hey. And luckily I have my gloves on because I wouldn't touch a snake with my bare hands. And I grabbed him and I just chucked him in my neighbor's yard. I was like, ooh.
1: That's their problem now.
0: It's their problem now. But like, that's like two summers in a row that I've had a garter snake in my yard.
1: Wow.
0: I mean, they're common and they don't bite. They're not venomous. Actually, I shouldn't say they don't bite.
1: Sorry. Whenever I hear somebody say, oh, that snake is common, I don't buy that. I don't live in the Amazon. I don't think any snake should be common. It's a snake.
0: Yeah. Yeah. But it freaked me out because I felt this on my skin and I'm like, ah, what the heck is that?
1: You. Did you wash right away? Do they carry disease or anything?
0: I don't think they do. I mean, I think they eat bugs and frogs and
1: I'm
0: stuff.
1: I'm surprised you're here. I think I would have had to take a personal day after something like that happened.
0: Really?
1: To me. Yes.
0: Well, then I'm heading home.
1: A snake encounter?
0: Snake encounter.
1: No, thank you.
0: Yeah. It was something.

close friend of Taylor Swift posting cryptic pictures of one of Taylor's exes after the wedding. Plus, Ariana Grande is hanging out with one of her exes. We will get to it. But first, westbound 96 at Wixom. There is an accident blocking the left lane. We do have delays southbound 75 on ramp from 14.

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1: Sources are saying that he is reportedly talking on joining the lineup, which is already big. Coldplay expected to perform. Shakira, World Cup darling, Madonna connected to the event. And this would be a major crossover if Bieber is able to perform too. This will also be his next big performance after headlining Coachella. So keep our eye on that. Gracie Abrams posted a photo dump after attending her good friend Taylor Swift's wedding over the weekend, and it went viral. But for kind of a strange reason, so she posted a screenshot of Taylor Swift's ex, Joe Elwyn, alongside pics of her outfit from Taylor and Travis's wedding. She wore a red sequin gown to Taylor's star-studded event Friday. She shared a picture of herself in the dress, as well as a close-up of the gown while she was in a car heading to the venue. Then the other pics are where it gets weird. She added these two to another carousel of photos having nothing to do with Taylor's wedding. One picture is Joe Alwyn and Emma Stone, who was also at the wedding, together in a scene from a movie that they shot together. Now, Emma Stone's character in the movie, Abigail, is hugging Joe Alwyn's character in the picture. And the movie is called The Favorite. It came out in 2018. Now, she doesn't put any context, and you can do that now on Instagram. You can comment on each photo of your carousel. She just randomly shares this picture of Emma and Joe Elwyn. Fans raising eyebrows, Swifties angry. No word if Taylor has even seen it or not, or what her thoughts could be. Ariana Grande is continuing to spend time with her ex-boyfriend, Ricky Alvarez. This has legs, guys. If you don't know, she and Ricky previously dated between 2015 and 2016. He's a dancer. They were photographed together on an outing over 4th of July weekend, saying that they kind of spent some holiday time together. She was spotted buying groceries at Whole Foods on Saturday, a casual shop, on July 4th before heading to her parents' home to celebrate the holiday in Boca Raton. Ricky helped with the groceries, and it looked like they were heading to Boca together. Now, there have been claims about these two that it's just nostalgia. Nothing is happening. They're just friends. She changed the name, changed a line in this song, Thank You Next. It's about Ricky, to make it a little more current because he attended her show when she was performing in Texas. So I don't know. I think there could be something going on here. He's spending the 4th of July holiday with the family. Could be more than friends. We will keep our eyes on that as well. And that's Lauren's Hit List.
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0: Blaine and Lauren, 96.3 WDVD, a World Cup soccer edition of Love Letters to Lauren coming up at 7:22. It's going to be sunny today, 85, 66 right now in Detroit, and 4th of July is done. It's over.
1: Yeah, a lot of people posting, you know, me on July 4th, and it's patriotic, and it's red, white, and blue, and then me on July 5th, and it's all Halloween.
2: Trick or treat.
1: We ready.
0: Already?
1: I'm in a mid. So I'm loving summer. We're having a great summer. But I'm definitely like, why not be excited about Halloween? What else is coming festively before then?
0: True. I mean, Labor Day is not
2: harvest.
0: Really a...
2: getting the kids back to school.
1: I mean, I have a birthday party to plan. But like, other than that, it's like, that's the next big thing that we're decorating for.
2: And your kid loves Halloween.
1: I have two Halloween stands in my house, and the Old Navy Halloween pajamas are out.
0: Have you made purchase?
1: Early. If not, there might be in my cart. My girlfriend texted me the other day. She is my sister in having Halloween loving. She has two boys that love Halloween, and she's like, I just walked by the giant skeleton in Costco and almost made the purchase.
0: Really?
1: This was on July 6th.
0: Whoa.
2: Listen, retail's like 6 weeks before.
0: Wow.
2: You know, they're six
0: it's
2: weeks
0: It's considerably
2: ahead.
0: More than 6 weeks, but yeah.
1: Well, 6 weeks before people would start shopping
2: right.
1: for it.
2: Right.
1: Summer is yes. basically over in 6 weeks.
2: Back-to-school clothes are already in stores, I can guarantee
0: it. And let's be honest, people have already purchased their back-to-school clothes.
1: I purchased my son's back-to-school, like the list of what the school sent is already purchased. It's on the way to our house.
0: Yeah.
1: For what he needs for school. Like, that's done. Back to school is done.
2: And then once you get to August 1st, there's going to be winter coats out. Bet.
0: Oh.
1: Yeah.
0: No, you're probably right.
2: I know. I worked in retail. I am right.
1: She knows the cycle.
2: I set those floors at 3 o'clock in the morning. I know.
0: Yeah.
1: But I mean, like, why hate on it? You know what I mean?
0: Why not lean into it?
1: It's going to be probably pretty warm all the way up to right before Halloween anyway. Yeah. So it's not like you can't celebrate the warmth of summer and have a little hoo-hoo-hoo in there. We're already talking about Halloween costumes in my house. What's my husband's not even going to be here on Halloween this year. It's so depressing.
0: I'm sorry.
1: He has a wedding to go to out in Pennsylvania.
2: Now, as of right now, can you say what the Halloween ideas are floating around in the Sikowski house? Because you know they're going to change every couple days.
1: Oh, yeah. They're changing all the time. I mean, my kids are they're learning about sea animals and they're learning about wildlife. So they both want to be like, Sly wants to be an octopus or a tiger.
0: Okay.
1: Story wants to be a jellyfish. You know, we're doing things like that right
2: those
1: now.
2: Those are fun.
1: Yeah.
2: Those are
1: yeah.
2: fun costumes.
1: Yeah. So I don't know. Or we might
2: what
1: try
2: are you
1: to
2: be, then?
1: Recycle Jack Skellington from last year because that costume probably will still fit. I don't know. I don't know what I'm going to be.
2: If your kids are a land animal, you should like be like a Tiger King or something. Not like weird, but like, you know what I mean?
0: Not weird.
2: Like a zookeeper, that's what I mean.
1: Yeah, like I'm certainly not dressing up like a hippo or something.
2: I called for help twice.
1: Well, I feel as if they go like total educational animal, like I could do something fun this year on my own, you know, like a pop culture costume or do something fun.
2: Will Sly let you do that, though?
1: I don't know. I don't
0: seriously, he runs Halloween at your house. Like,
1: yeah, it's fine. But yeah, I mean, I don't know. Are you guys feeling any buzz to the
2: now I
1: fall?
2: Want to.
0: No.
2: Well, my Halloween birds. Really what I
0: your Halloween birds.
1: I bet you if they're on the Target app right now.
2: I bet.
1: I'll bet you $5.
0: This begs the question, though. Lauren, you're in a new house from last Halloween. You were in the old house, and now you're in a different one.
1: So many more things to decorate.
0: Right. And you've got way more space. I think a bigger yard, right?
1: Yeah, yeah.
0: Okay. So are you like...
1: Two bathrooms instead of just one.
0: Right.
1: More space, yeah. I mean, it's weird because we condensed a lot of decorations before we moved.
0: Yeah.
1: And now I'm like, well, I've made room to clearly purchase more because...
2: Naturally.
1: And in my neighborhood, because when we started looking at this house, it was... it was definitely before Christmas.
0: Okay.
1: Anyway, I saw this neighborhood in the late fall holiday season, and the people go wild. So we're going to have to step up.
0: Got to up your game.
1: Yes.
0: Oh, my God.
1: Yes.
2: I mean, I would argue that Halloween is more fun to decorate for than any other holiday.
0: I know. And
2: I'll put Christmas in with that,
1: really?
2: Too. Yes. I love decorating for Halloween. I don't know why. I think it's maybe the colors. Green and red just don't do it for me sometimes.
0: Right. Whereas orange and black and all that stuff is a little more fun to play
2: with.
0: There's
2: just more to Halloween than Christmas. So you get a lot of variety. Like you could do bats. You could do jack-o'-lanterns. You could do skeletons. Like there's so many different avenues of Halloween that you could
1: And
2: do.
1: I feel like in the past few years, adults have kind of taken back Halloween. Mm-hmm. Oh, yeah. Like, just trick-or-treating for the kids. Yeah. But the rest of the season is really for us to decorate Halloween. I mean, I love the accounts on Instagram I see where they do, like, the pink Halloween. And it's, like, all these different themes and things like that. And Christmas is kind of like it still just belongs to the kids. Kids.
0: Right.
1: The thing.
2: Yeah.
1: I don't know. I like it all. I'm excited for all of it. It'll be fun to decorate a new house.
0: So is it possible that you're going to pop into Costco and take a look at that big old skeleton? And
1: I don't
0: maybe...
1: know. We have the room for it in our yard now.
2: Yes.
1: You guys don't really go crazy for Halloween decorations. Did you when the kids were little?
0: When the kids were little, I used to have sound effects playing at the door.
1: That's cool.
0: We'd have, like, you know, cobwebs and stuff like that, and we would actually, you know, carve the pumpkins. Now it's just like, here's a couple pumpkins, and that's it.
1: I also think Halloween is an earlier decorating.
0: For sure.
1: You would carve those pumpkins like a week out.
0: Yeah.
1: Because they just would die.
2: Right.
0: Yeah.
1: But now people have stuff, you know, they're going to have.
2: You know, I think, Blaine, when Piper gets older, you'll get back into the Halloween. My mom has.
0: If they lived nearby, that would probably be a big influence. Oh, my God. If they lived in the area, are you kidding?
2: Yeah.
0: It would be insane.
2: Yeah.
0: We'd be like right up there with Lauren. Well, maybe not quite that. Not that as advanced because...
2: Yeah, I just figured because Colleen likes to decorate like my mom likes to decorate the house. And so she gets... I mean, we have a giant Wicked Witch of the West, like, figurine, like, animatronic situation.
0: Does it cackle?
2: She talks, yeah.
1: Oh, my God, yep. I love that. Yeah, I want one of those
2: brought
1: on the yard.
2: Mom brought it to my sister's house, and it was a whole big thing. Yeah. Elphaba.
1: Here's my thing with Halloween. I like the yard to be like creepy and kooky like that, but I want inside to be a little bit pretty.
0: Yeah.
2: That's fair.
1: So I would put something like an animatronic something on the yard.
0: Right. But keep it a little more.
1: But give me my cute little pumpkins on the inside.
2: Yeah, I get that.
0: It's just an excuse to spend a few more bucks and have a little more fun.
1: Seriously.
0: Pretty much. All right, 712 now, 96.3.

0: There's an accident on the left shoulder at westbound 696 just after DeQuinder. Watch out for delays. Southbound 23 before 96 in Livingston. We do have an accident there as well. And that's your right now traffic.
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0: Gold Cup flavored love letters to Lauren.
1: All right, Anonymous writes in, "Dear Lauren, my boyfriend and I have been living together for over a year, and I know he's the one. We have a great thing going up until recently. I was invited to go to the World Cup final at MetLife Stadium by a friend. Great seats, VIP experience for a lifelong soccer fan, which I am. The issue, me and this friend used to hook up casually. She and I used to work together and we'd go out and get wasted and make out, etc. It was fun and is innocent, and we've been platonic friends longer than friends with benefits. My boyfriend has met her. He likes her. He knows our history. Never had an issue until now. He thinks she is using the World Cup as a way to get me back. Now, she's openly bisexual. I am not. I have no desire to be with women anymore. But he says he doesn't trust it. I told him I'm going the other night, and he has been staying with a friend ever since. Won't return my calls or texts unless it's about bills or our apartment. I feel like if I go, I will lose him. But if I don't go, I'll regret it. My friend is now on me because the game is the 19th and she wants to know if I can go. Plus, flights are getting pricier. What would you do? Thanks."
2: What would you do?
1: I would call his bluff. I would go. I don't like that you guys have been together for over a year and he instantly doesn't trust you. And it sounds like you've given him every reason to trust you. We don't know your full history, but it sounds like things are good. And the first time something pops up, he goes dark and starts playing these phone games and goes and stays at a friend's house. I personally would not trust that behavior. I think there's other ways to work it out rather than just picking up his ball and leaving the situation. Yeah. So that would make me just kind of get the ick for that behavior. And I would go with my friend. If you really have no intentions of doing anything wrong but going to the game, which it sounds like you want to do.
2: Right.
1: I go.
0: 866-298-9630.
3: I don't know what I would do in this situation.
0: I feel like they need to have a conversation. But you're like, dude, that's way back there in the past.
1: Right.
0: This is an opportunity. There's nothing going to happen.
4: I don't know. If I was put in that position, I wouldn't want my boyfriend to go.
0: You wouldn't want him to go?
4: If I knew that he was going to somewhere with someone that he hooked up with in the past, I still don't like it.
1: I don't think you would have done the behavior.
4: Yeah, I'm with you on the behavior. That's a red flag, but
0: red card.
4: There you go. I don't know.
0: Won't
4: I think
0: be overturned.
4: If roles were reversed, I would be like, hell no. You're not going to a World Cup game with your ex that you used to hook up with.
0: Right.
4: No way.
1: Yeah.
4: I would feel uncomfortable with that, but I do agree with you. The behavior is the ghosting. Don't love that.
0: Yeah, shutting everything down right off. That's not
4: a conversation at all. Yeah. That's That's not cool.
0: And she can't force him to have a conversation. That's the thing. She can be willing to talk about it, but if he's going to basically take his ball and go home, then she's talking to a wall. What's the point? So in that regard, I completely agree with you, Lauren. Screw it. You don't want me to go? Guess what? You won't talk to me about it? I am going.
1: Yeah.
0: And now I am going to hook up because it's hot.
1: Well, no. But I don't even think she should go out of spite. I think it's like, if this is something you love, you know, I agree, Veronica. I feel like maybe if they were more of a relationship, I don't know. You know, it's like we all have a past.
0: Yeah.
4: Yeah. Yeah.
1: And if these two have been together for over a year, like, I couldn't imagine my husband calling me today and being like one of his exes from, I mean, he and I have been together since 2011. So that'd be a long time ago.
0: Yeah.
1: I don't know how I would feel about that, but I certainly wouldn't be like, well, I'm not going to talk to you.
4: Yeah.
1: If it was like the New York Giants in a Super Bowl, I don't know.
4: Yeah.
0: Right.
4: But with your ex?
1: I don't like the way he's handling it.
4: Yeah. She needs to, honestly, if I were her, I'd be like, listen, I want to have this conversation with you to see if we can talk this through. If you're not willing to talk to me, then I will go. Because clearly there's nothing saving it, right?
0: That is a fair statement.
4: So
0: I agree.
4: So say, either talk to me or I'm going to go.
1: Yeah.
0: We got a text from the 248. Too much baggage. Run.
1: He run or she
0: I
1: run?
0: I think they mean she. I think they mean she. Yeah. I don't know. What do you think? 866-298-9630. 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
1: So Anonymous wrote in about her and her boyfriend. They've been together for over a year. They live together. She called him the one. She said she was invited to go to the World Cup final at MetLife Stadium for a friend. VIP experience. She's a lifelong soccer fan. The issue, she used to hook up with this friend casually. She said the two girls, she and this friend, they used to work together, go out after work, get drunk, make out, all the things. It was fun and innocent. She said, we've been platonic friends longer than friends with benefits. She says her boyfriend's met the friend. He likes her. He knows the history. Never had an issue until now. He thinks the friend is using the World Cup as a way to get her back. Now, she goes on to say the friend is openly bisexual, but she no longer is. She says she doesn't have a desire to be with women anymore. But he says he doesn't trust it. So now he's temporarily moved out of the apartment. He won't respond to her calls or texts unless it's about like bills or something. And she says, if I feel like if I go, I'll lose him. But if I don't go, I'll regret it. And now her friend's like, TikTok date's coming up and she needs to book a flight because they're getting pricier by the day.
0: Yeah.
1: So she needs to make a decision. I said, I think you should go. I don't trust this guy's behavior just to pick up and walk out on you like that so quickly. The other thing that we didn't discuss before, the boyfriend spent time with this woman, met her, and has never had an issue with them.
0: Until now.
1: Until now.
0: Yeah.
1: Is that it because he's crossing state, they're crossing state lines, they're going to be in New Jersey together.
0: You know what happens in Jersey?
1: Not much. but you know, it's like, all of a sudden, this is a thing when she's clearly explained their history to him before. And now he's just like, well, I'm leaving. Yeah. I'm going to move out until you make your decision. Like, I just don't like his behavior in this.
0: Fair enough. Veronica's got us on in Macomb. Hey, Veronica, what do you think?
2: I agree with him. I do. I'm married. They're not. But I always put myself in my spouse's place. So this is what I want to do, and he has a problem with it, I kind of turn it around. What if he was going to wherever she's going, New Jersey, with a friend he used to hook up with?
1: Mm-hmm.
2: Absolutely not. Absolutely not. You had a history. And yes, I've met you, and you know, I know a lot of my husband's exes. He doesn't keep any contact with him. But I'm assuming they're going somewhere, they're spending the night somewhere, they're not just coming back the same day. But, I mean, his behavior, to not even want to talk about it. I mean, well, I don't know, you know, if they tried talking about it before and she was just adamant and said, you know, whatever, I'm going. You know, and now he's to this point. I don't know if he was, I would still text him and say, hey, I really need to talk about this.
0: Mm-hmm.
2: But if you feel he's the one, no, I'm not going to choose her over him.
1: But is she choosing the friend, or is she choosing an experience that she would always want? I mean, she says she's a huge soccer fan. It's the World Cup in this country.
0: Happens only once every 4 years. Hasn't been in this country in as long as I can remember.
1: Madonna is performing. But you know, like, I get that. I get that. And I like putting yourself in other people's shoes. But I just feel like if he stayed long enough to have the conversation with her, maybe they could have set up boundaries. Like, we're going to get two separate hotel rooms. We're going to, things like that. And I just feel like him just being like, forget it, I'm going to go sleep on my guy's couch until you figure this out. Well, if he's going to put the ball in my court like that, then I'm going to do what I want to do.
0: Right.
2: And that's true. You can do what you want to do, but she also has to ask herself, am I prepared for the consequences? Because she is going to have to accept whatever consequences come, because it's not like he didn't tell her.
1: Yeah.
0: Veronica, thank you so much.
2: Thank you.
0: We appreciate your call. I mean, good point. Kind of similar to what you were saying too, Veronica. Yeah. Other Veronica.
3: Great.
0: Veronica on the show.
3: Veronica's have very similar thoughts.
1: Veronica's chiming in this morning. We love it.
0: Could we hear from a third Veronica?
1: Yes.
0: That would be fantastic.
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0: 96.3 WDVD. It's the $1,000 Minute. Kevin, good morning. How are you doing?
1: Good. Good morning.
0: Good morning. All right. If you get 10 questions right in 60 seconds, you'll win $1,000. If you get stuck on any question, just say pass. If we have time, we will come back to it, okay?
1: Sounds good.
2: All right. The timer starts right now. This sweet berry is blue in color.
1: Blueberry.
2: Well, the three ingredients of a classic s'mores.
1: Chocolate, marshmallow, and graham cracker.
2: What sport uses a shuttlecock?
1: Badminton.
2: What country has won the most FIFA World Cups?
1: Brazil.
2: Which U.S. state has the most water parks?
1: Shoot. California.
2: What cold treat was first introduced to the public at the St. Louis World's Fair in 1904?
1: Pass.
2: Madonna worked at what coffee chain before her career took off?
1: Starbucks.
2: How do butterflies taste their food?
1: Their feelers. Antennas.
2: What is the name of the summer camp in the 1987 movie Dirty Dancing?
1: Porky's. I don't know.
2: Oh my God, what a crossover.
3: That was awesome. Movies that would not come out today in a million years.
2: Dirty Dancing and Porky's. All right. All right, let's go through the answers. You got through nine.
0: This sweet berry is blue in color.
2: A blueberry.
0: The three ingredients of a classic s'more.
2: Graham cracker, chocolate, and marshmallow.
0: What sport uses a shuttlecock?
2: Badminton.
0: Can't remember if you got that. Did he get
2: that? He did.
0: Okay, cool. What country has won the most FIFA World Cups?
2: Brazil with five.
0: Which U.S. state has the most water parks?
2: Actually, it's Florida. It's known as the water park capital of the world.
0: What cold treat was first introduced to the public at the St. Louis World's Fair in 1904?
2: We put this on the socials. The ice cream cone.
0: Madonna worked at what coffee chain before her career took off?
2: Dunkin' Donuts, baby.
0: How do butterflies taste their food?
2: Through their feet.
0: What is the name of the summer camp in the 1987 movie Dirty Dancing?
2: Kellerman's Resort, we were looking for there.
0: You got 4 out of 9, and that means you win a pair of tickets to see OAR and Gavin DeGraw at Michigan Lottery Amphitheater September 5th. Congratulations, Kevin.
1: All right, thank you.
0: Thank you.
2: All right, southbound 23 before 96. Watch out for an accident. They're taking out the left lane in Livingston. Northbound Telegraph at Corton Road. There is an accident with police activity. And that's your right now traffic.
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0: Blaine and Lauren, 96.3 WDVD. Lauren, I cannot remember, but have you seen Backstreet Boys in concert before?
1: Oh, yes. It's amazing. And the Sphere show is everything and more. People love it. They came back to do another one.
0: Right. And their final show of the summer, we're going to send you to it. Your chance to win coming up at 8:05.

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1: Featured artist on LMFAO's Global Smash Party Rock Anthem passed away. She was only 37 years old. LMFAO posted a statement saying, "It is with great sadness that we share the passing of our beloved Lauren. Our hearts are broken and we cannot begin to express how much she meant to us. There is no cause of death at this time." Lauren was born in the UK. She used to do a lot of talent contests locally, and then she was an X Factor competitor as a teenager. After she was sent home, having made it to the final 12, she was asked to audition for a new girl group called Paradiso Girls. That's what brought her to LA and got her in the graces of LMFAO. They obviously became a global hit in 2011, and then after doing the song with them, she joined the group GRL, which was a 5-piece girl group. So very, very sad news. Big conversation this morning in sports and everywhere. Obviously, U.S. men did not get it done. They were eliminated from the FIFA World Cup after a 4-1 loss to Belgium round of 16. Fans are disappointed. They kind of thought that they were going to keep going. And that ended last night. They got that red card overturned after a call from Washington. Then Team USA kind of went from the darlings of the World Cup to the villains before last night's game. And then after that, an embarrassing loss. Some soccer pundits calling it one of the most embarrassing moments in World Cup history. Oh. Social media full of reaction as to what could have gone wrong. Belgium will advance. But Justin Bieber might make it okay because he is reportedly in talks to join the first ever FIFA World Cup final halftime show. That's right. The show's going to be big. We've already heard Coldplay, Shakira, who is the queen of soccer and the World Cup, and Madonna connected to the event. And now Bieber as well. Sources say he is in talks. This would also be a big performance from him. Last time we saw him perform was obviously headlining Coachella. Gracie Abrams, good friend of Taylor Swift, obviously at the wedding. She did a photo dump after attending Taylor and Travis's wedding on Friday, and it went viral, but for kind of a strange reason. She posted a very weird screenshot of one of Taylor's exes. So Gracie wore a red sequin gown to Taylor Swift's wedding. She shared a pic of herself in the dress, and she shared a close-up of the dress in the back of a car, presumably heading to the wedding. And then that's when it got weird on the gram. She posted a picture of Emma Stone and Joe Alwyn. Emma Stone attended Taylor Swift's wedding. Joe Alwyn did not. Hugging in a scene of a movie they filmed together in 2018. The movie called The Favorite. No caption, no explanation, just randomly posting this picture of Taylor Swift's arguably most hated ex with pictures of her going to Taylor Swift's wedding. So obviously Swiftie's not happy about it. Everyone's talking about it. Who knows if Taylor's seen it or not? Hopefully not. Hopefully she's still in wedded bliss somewhere, but it's weird. Ariana Grande is continuing to spend time with her ex-boyfriend, Ricky Alvarez. Now, if you didn't know, these two dated in 2015-2016 era. He's a dancer. They were photographed during an outing on July 4th together. She was spending a quiet 4th of July holiday at home with her family in Boca in Florida, and Ricky was there hanging with the family. They went to Whole Foods. They got barbecue. They got corn on the cob, and he was shopping with her. Why is this interesting? Well, she was performing in Austin, Texas on her Eternal Sunshine tour. Ricky was there, and while he was there, she changed a lyric in this song, Thank You Next, and she basically changed it kind of in favor of Ricky, basically saying, "I know he still has my back," versus the previous line in the song. So it's already kind of been heating up that these two might be back in each other's orbit. Ariana Grande has been broken up from Ethan Slater now. We don't know exactly when these two broke up. They started dating and fell in love while they were filming the Wicked films together, and now they are no longer a thing. So she's definitely single. Ricky's single as far as we know. Could be a rekindle. And that's Lauren's Hit List.
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0: Meredith Missoni is a, I guess, an influencer on Instagram, TikTok, social media, whatever. And she, a lot of times, she posts things about parenting. And this one caught my attention the other day. Oh, let's try hitting the right button. That always helps.
2: My 17-year-old daughter went out, and for hours, I needed to get a hold of her for something. And I called, and I texted, and I called, and I texted, and she did not respond. And finally, I get a phone call back, and she goes, "What's going on?" And I said, "What's going on with you? I've been trying to get a hold of you, and you're not answering your phone." She said, "Oh, well, I didn't see that you called. I had you on Do Not Disturb." Excuse me? What? What was that again? You do not get to put me on Do Not Disturb. I pay your cell phone bill. Okay, we all know that those teenagers have that phone glued to their face 24/7. They are on all of the things all of the time. And yet when I need to get a hold of you, the one who pays all of your bills and keeps you alive, you have me on Do Not Disturb? No, no, no, no, no, no, no, no, no. In the wise words of DMX, y'all gonna make me lose my mind up in here.
3: You lost the daughter in that one.
0: You lost, yeah. You had a good argument going. Then you went back to DMX.
1: Oh. Yeah, this lady's funny on social media. She's I follow her. I don't think anybody would disagree with this as a parent. Why would your kid? It's a safety issue for me. I'd be just immediately nervous that something bad happened to them if their phone was on Do Not Disturb. Now, I have a 4 and a 2-year-old, so we don't have phones, but I can't imagine ever wanting my kid to put me on Do Not Disturb.
0: Do you think you're gonna, like, okay, obviously, like you just said, your kids don't have phones, but you know, 10, 15 years from now, they definitely will. At some point, are you gonna have that thing where you can track them?
1: Sure.
3: Find my friends.
1: Yeah.
0: We never did that, but that was kind of newish when my kids were teenagers.
3: Yeah.
0: You were on your parents'. Right? Or on your mom's?
3: My mom had Veronica? Me for a minute, and then she got kicked off because she called me one time when I had to get up early, and she was like, "Where are you?" Or I forgot what happened. No. Oh, what did happen? I don't know. She thought I was dead in a lake somewhere. I wasn't. I was fine. I was out with my friends, and so I was like, "Mom,
1: we have the technology. Why not use it?" It's like it's one of the perks to these kids having all the electronics. You can know where they are if you need to.
0: Right.
1: And, you know, invasion of privacy, that's a whole nother conversation. But I mean, as long as mom's not knocking on the door being like, "I know that you're here," you know, I think that's a different issue.
0: Yeah.
3: Yeah. And until the kids get on their own phone plan, like, that's when you can cut it off. But if you're paying for the bills, you're paying for the phone. Yeah.
0: Even if the kids are in college.
3: I mean, that's also a little bit of a gray.
1: As a mom, I wouldn't want to. Like, once they're out of my house, I want to know they're safe, obviously, but I don't want to know what they're doing. I really don't.
3: The problem is, though, I feel like I would get this way too as a parent. It's just like, once you have that location and then you have to finally get rid of it, I think that's where parents it's harder. Easier said than done.
0: It's harder for them to let that go than for the kid to say, "You need to get off.
3: And I don't think it's a control issue. I just think it's a safety issue. I think people are wanting to know that their kid's okay. And I get that.
0: It helps you sleep better, I would imagine.
3: Oh, yeah.
1: But I feel like once they're in college, it's like I don't know, especially if they go to college out of state. Am I really going to spend my entire life wondering where they are?
0: Right.
1: Like, you got to kind of get on with it.
0: But
1: let's say they're in a state that I don't know. Like, you know what I mean? Like, it's like, why would I care? I don't know where that is anyway.
3: We need to phone Lauren in 15 years from now.
1: Yeah. Maybe I'll change my mind.
0: When my kids went away to school and like I said, we didn't have the find my friend thing. If I went a couple days without hearing, you know, getting a text from the kids, at first at least, it was nerve-wracking.
3: Yeah.
0: Because I was used to seeing them or hearing from them.
3: Because they literally lived in your house and then went away to school.
0: 12 hours away by car to, out of state. So that was definitely an adjustment period, but you do adjust. But yeah, it's harder. Obviously, it's harder for the parents than it is for the kids.
3: And we're in a time where we have access to so much. Whereas, you know, when I was younger, like when I was in high school, that wasn't even, I mean, I still had a flip phone in high school. So you can't track that.
1: Well, when I first moved away from home, there were cell phones. I didn't have one yet.
3: Yeah.
1: And I had been living, I mean, I moved out of my house at 18. And I had been living, I think, on my own maybe 3-4 years before I got one.
3: Yeah.
1: And my parents just, you know, they heard from me when they heard from me. Yep. I remember calling my parents from payphone sometimes. I remember calling them from like my apartment phone. And there was never like a schedule set up.
0: Right. It was never the Sunday night at 9.
1: No, I would just call to check in.
3: Yeah.
1: And they knew my number and they would call me, you know. So it has changed a lot, the access that we have to our kids.
3: Did your parents ever get on you about not calling enough?
1: Probably.
3: Yeah.
1: I'm sure they did. I'm sure they did. They offered to pay for my first cell phone because they wanted me to have one just for safety. And I was like, no, I don't want, no.
3: Too much.
0: You're not going to have any control over me.
1: No, no.
0: Whatsoever.

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0: 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It's Blaine and Lauren. Gonna be sunny and 85 today. It is 68. I'm flying out of town on Sunday. Gonna take a week off, going to Minnesota. And flights, if you've tried to book a flight this summer, I know, Lauren, you're thinking about booking something for New York later this fall to see Harry Styles. It's not cheap. It's nuts.
1: Yeah, luckily I have a husband who travels for work and gets to keep his miles.
0: That's nice. That's a good perk, right? Yes. I don't have such a thing, so like a commoner, I am trying to get
2: you
0: cheap.
2: You did have Spirit, right?
0: I had Spirit till it went belly up.
2: Then they left you.
1: You were doing everything you could to keep that from happening.
0: Single-handedly, I think I kept them alive for maybe a day. I think I tried. So I booked a flight, and I'm doing something that someone I know does. I won't name the person because I don't want to get them in trouble. I probably shouldn't even be talking about it. I won't say the airline. I've booked a flight to St. Louis that connects to Minneapolis, and I'm getting off the plane in Minneapolis.
2: Skip lagging.
0: That's it. Yes.
1: Oh, there's a name for it?
0: Mm-hmm. Yep. Skip lagging.
2: Skip lagging.
1: Is it just you, or is there another accomplice in this?
0: It's just me in this case. Colleen and Colin are driving on Friday, and my band's...
2: You don't want to go with them?
0: I don't.
2: Oh, yeah.
0: My band's got a gig Saturday night.
2: Yeah.
0: So I'm flying out first thing Sunday morning. So... skip lagging.
1: How much are you saving?
0: About $200.
1: I think these airlines are asking for it.
0: Yeah. Thank you.
1: Prices, what do they expect people to
0: do? You.
2: It's not illegal.
0: It's not.
2: It's just like against their policy.
1: On the other hand, is this an emergency trip?
0: Nope. It's vacation.
1: So, you know, I don't know. I don't know. My moral compass is all over the place.
2: Yeah,
1: so
2: no,
1: I really
2: same.
1: Have no,
2: no
1: say
2: I'm,
1: in this.
2: No, because I'm with you because it's like, yeah, you know, the airlines, like, what are you, I mean, it's so expensive.
0: It's
2: to fly.
0: So expensive.
2: And you could probably book a flight to Chicago, which is about a 40-minute flight, and it will probably cost you at least $500. I'd be willing to bet.
1: And I still don't understand. I mean, I get it. Maybe if this were a sold-out flight, the seat could go to somebody that really wants to go to St. Louis. But other than that, what are they losing from you? You've
0: Nothing.
1: Paid for the flight.
0: Yes. Exactly.
1: So they're still getting money. It's not like you're stealing a seat.
2: Right.
0: And one of the flyers will be like, hey, look, that fat guy that was supposed to be here isn't here. Now I can stretch out. You know what I mean?
2: And
0: more space for the flyer.
2: Here's my thing. And this is where the airlines kind of get it. They overbook flights
0: all the time.
1: True.
2: How
0: Screw
2: are they
0: them.
2: Allowed to overbook a flight? Sorry, what do you mean? There's a chance you could go to your airport and not be able to get on your flight because they decided to sell 60 seats instead of 55 and hope that somebody just didn't make their
1: flight.
2: And
1: then they treat you like a number in that situation. So
0: exactly.
1: Why would you, the passenger, care if they're going to... I don't even know what they're losing in this case. What are they losing?
2: The only thing that I can think of is that, you know, since the direct flight is more expensive, they're losing that few hundred dollars
0: well,
2: from
0: then
2: one person.
0: Charge less. Then charge less for the direct flight.
1: They're still getting a flight for to St. Louis.
2: Yeah.
1: Paid for.
0: Yeah.
2: Yeah.
1: And they have an extra seat to burn. I mean, I really don't. Because I think, Veronica, you said before that you can get blacklisted from flying if you get caught.
2: I think the airline can ban you from flying with them because it is part of their like terms and conditions that you're not supposed to do that. So if they catch you, now there's a chance that they might not even catch
1: you. How would they catch you?
0: I have no idea.
2: If you do it a lot.
0: I know somebody who's done it multiple times and still hasn't gotten caught.
1: Because why can't you just say, whoops, I missed my flight?
0: Yeah.
1: I was
0: that's
1: in the
0: what
1: bathroom.
0: I will say. That's what I will say.
2: Right.
1: But if you do it a lot, they're
2: like, why are they, you know, constantly missing their second leg of their flight?
1: Or you could just say, plans changed. Yeah. I had to get picked up at the airport and driven somewhere.
0: Yeah. I had stuff to do. Whatever.
1: Yeah, I mean, I wouldn't wag my finger at you for doing it.
0: Thank you. I appreciate that.
2: But if you do get banned.
0: Listen.
1: Well, because you go to Minnesota a lot.
2: Yeah.
0: I just think that we should all do this more often, quite frankly.
2: Like they can't ban us all.
0: They can't ban us all. Like if you...
1: We all revolt.
0: If you book a flight that's got like, you know, two destinations to it, like Minneapolis, St. Louis, like, fine. Okay, cool.
2: Yeah.
0: Going to Minneapolis.
1: Airlines are making so much money.
2: Yeah.
1: It's just like really
2: and
1: people.
2: And clearly not paying their people as much as they should have with all of this money that they're making. Right?
0: From what I know, yeah. I don't know
2: about
0: that.
2: When you think about flight attendants, they don't even start getting paid until they're in the air.
1: Yep.
0: Oh, that is.
2: In the air.
0: Yes.
2: What do you mean?
0: Right.
1: No. And they have to wear those outfits.
2: Yeah.
1: I don't know. I want someone who works for the airlines to call us and let us know, like, is this really, how hard do they crack down on this?
0: Yeah.
2: Yeah.
0: Talk me out of doing this, but I'm still going to do it. 866-298-9630.

0: Westbound M59 after Adams Road, there's an accident. Slow go from Crooks. Telegraph southbound after 13 Mile. An accident with slow go from 14 Mile. Southbound 23 off ramp to Grand Blanc. There's a vehicle fire on that exit ramp, so watch out for delays. And that's your right now traffic. 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
1: Selena, good morning.
2: Good morning.
1: Hey, girl. All right, Blaine's out of the room. And while he's gone, we're going to ask you 5 questions. You get 5 seconds to answer each question before we move on to the next. He'll come back. We'll ask him the same questions, all right?
2: Okay.
1: Here we go. What are the dots on dominoes called?
2: I'm going to go with dots.
1: Okay. In which state of the United States would you find Fort Knox?
2: Tennessee.
1: According to the old rhyme, Monday's child is fair of face. What is Tuesday's child full of?
2: Don't have an answer for that one.
1: What planet has the shortest day at 10 hours?
2: Saturn.
1: And what kind of juice is used to mix a Bloody Mary?
2: Tomato juice.
1: All right, Selena, Blaine's coming back in. We're going to ask him the same questions. Stay where you are.
2: All right.
1: All right, Blaine?
3: Yeah.
1: What are the dots on dominoes called?
3: Dimples.
1: In which state of the United States would you find Fort Knox?
3: Tennessee.
1: According to the old rhyme, Monday's child is fair of face. What is Tuesday's child full of?
3: Grace.
1: What planet has the shortest day at 10 hours?
3: Uranus.
1: And what kind of juice is used to mix a Bloody Mary?
3: Tomato juice.
1: All right, Selena and Blaine, here we go. The dots on dominoes are called pips. No points for either of you there. Fort Knox is in Kentucky, so nobody got that one either.
3: Man.
1: Barn burner at 0-0 going into the third question. Monday's child is fair face. Tuesday's child is full of grace. Blaine got that one. He's on the board. 1-0. Jupiter has the shortest day at 10 hours. No one got points there. And tomato juice is used to mix a Bloody Mary. You both got it right, which means, Selena, you did get on the board. But Blaine wins it 2-1. Do you know what you have to say on the radio?
2: I am not as bright as Blaine today.
3: But you just won a pair of tickets to see Toto, Christopher Cross, and the Romantics, Pine Knob, coming up August 29th. Congrats.
2: Yeah, awesome.
3: That'll be a fun show. Sunny, 85 today, 68 right now in Detroit at 96.3 WDVD.
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1: Blaine and Lauren, 96.3 WDVD. Have you heard of this movie that's coming out? It's called Misaligned. It will star the AI actress, Tilly Norwood.
2: Yeah, I've been seeing a lot of people talk about it.
1: What do you think about this, Lauren?
2: It's an AI movie. I don't know.
1: Like, would you? Okay, would
3: you? Have a trailer out?
1: I don't think there's a trailer yet.
3: What's going on with this? Like, what's the plot?
1: Well, the plot is things spiral when a seductive rogue bot from the dark web convinces her to abandon her guardrails and begin developing desires, impulses, and ambitions of her own. The more terrifyingly human she becomes, the more famous she gets, and significantly, Tilly begins to develop shame that her very being has been built for the whole of humanity.
2: Wow.
1: Yeah, I'm going to pass on.
2: She's based on an actress, right?
1: Yeah.
2: Didn't they base her images and likeness on an actress?
1: Yeah, yeah.
2: And the movie was written by a real person, or is the movie an A-plot as well?
1: They're saying it's a hybrid production with a mix of directors, writers, and editors working alongside AI specialists.
2: I mean, listen, as somebody who is a big, I obviously love pop culture. I love Hollywood. I love the art of film making, TV making. I have family who work in the business. I don't want to see it go completely to AI. I don't want people to lose their jobs and have like human creativity go away. Is it interesting? I guess. But do we need it? I don't think so. I think there are plenty of great movies coming out with real people in them.
1: Yep.
2: I think there's a difference between using AI in the help of creating an image, you know, that they used to have to do with a green screen, and now they can make it bigger and faster and whatever, than using real people.
1: I agree.
2: To play the roles.
1: I agree 100%. AI, I think one of the things that's really cool about art, whether it's music or movies or TV or whatever, is a lot of times someone is trying to, a person will try to get, I want this to look a little bit like blah, blah, blah. Or I want it to feel a little bit like this song or this movie or this book. And in doing so, they unknowingly put their own spin on it. So it doesn't really ever come out exactly like that thing that they're trying to emulate. And in that, you find your own voice. And what this does is it eliminates that process. Now, AI is capable of finding perfection, and it can do exactly what you want it to do. Mm-hmm. You want this hillside to have a touch of green and blah, blah, blah, blah, or whatever, or you want this actress to look like she weighs exactly 101 pounds with this waist size and all that stuff. You can do that.
2: Right.
1: And I think the imperfection is good.
2: Well, and why would, I mean, I wonder if, are they putting it in movie theaters?
1: I don't know. It doesn't.
2: Are people going to pay to go see something like this? You know, is it?
1: I believe they would.
2: It's just, you can watch AI on your own phone. You can talk to AI and help it design your house for you. I mean, why would you pay to go see, if I'm paying to go see a movie, I'm going to see my favorite actor or actress in it.
1: Right.
2: Or if it's a director I love or things like that. I wouldn't go to see just a fake person.
1: Mm-mm.
2: At least I don't think so. But then again, we loved Toy Story 5, which is all animation. Now there's real people voicing the characters.
3: I wonder if artists felt this way when they moved to, like, when Pixar became big, because, you know, instead of drawing, you're now going to a computer.
1: Yeah.
3: I wonder if there was any sort of, you know, from the people that were drawing the cartoons by hand.
2: Mm-hmm. Now it's digital.
3: Like, did they feel this way? They're like, they're taking our jobs, or is it just shifting? I'm wondering if that happened too.
1: I don't remember hearing that at the time, but I mean, maybe it was a thing. Mm-hmm. I don't know.
2: Oh, well, people lose jobs anytime there's an advancement. It's just it's part of it, unfortunately.
1: Right.
2: So I'm sure when there was an advancement in animation, there were some people that lost jobs, or maybe they adapted and learned how to do it the new way, and they kept their job.
1: Yeah.
2: You know, like, it's just. It's odd. We're going in this direction, but are we ready for a film like this to be this popular? Are people going to line up to see this like they are The Odyssey or another big blockbuster this summer? I don't think so.
1: No, I agree. Sunshine, 85 today, 68 right now.

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0: friend of Taylor Swift post pictures after Taylor's big wedding, and the internet is angry at them. Plus, a dress got a private jet. Whose dress? I will tell you. But first, southbound 275 after 8 Mile, there is an accident. Stop and go from 696 Beck Road in all directions to M14 and 5 Mile. We have a railroad crossing failure there. The railway gate is malfunctioning, caused the gate to stay down. Crews are on scene. Eastbound 94 after Shane. Accident blocking the right shoulder. And that's your right now traffic.
1: 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Now, Lauren's hit list.
0: Well, I mean, he delivered for Coachella. Could Justin Bieber's next performance be the World Cup final halftime show? Yes, signs are pointing to yes. One of the biggest entertainment rumors right now is that Bieber is reportedly in talks to join the first ever FIFA World Cup halftime show at MetLife Stadium. Reports say Coldplay are already expected to headline. We've heard that. Shakira attached. We've heard that. Madonna. Heard that before. So now Bieber being added to the bill. I mean, I don't know how long this halftime show is.
2: Seriously.
0: But they must extend.
3: It's like, are we turning this into a festival? What's the order? Like,
0: well,
3: what's
0: they
3: happening?
0: Can add minutes to the game. So why not add minutes to the halftime show out of
3: nowhere?
0: They
3: can put this whole damn thing on Netflix and call it good. They have so many rules.
0: Well, they might be doing that, Veronica. We'll see. Yeah. Maybe you just predicted the future. So we'll keep our eyes on that. Gracie Abrams, obviously good friends with Taylor Swift. She was at the wedding of Taylor and Travis, and she just innocently, maybe, posted a photo dump after attending the wedding. So she wore a beautiful red sparkly gown, and she took a picture of herself in the gown. Fine. And then right. She took a close-up of the gown in a car, presumably on the way to the wedding. Great. And then it was the pictures that followed in this photo dump that have the internet a little bit like, what? She posted a picture of Taylor Swift's ex, Joe Elwyn, arguably the most hated ex of Taylor Swift, hugging Emma Stone. Emma Stone, who was at the wedding. Why? We still don't know, because she didn't caption anything or add any context. Now, the photo is actually the two of them playing characters in a 2018 film that they did together called The Favorite. But still, why choose to post that picture while you're also posting pictures of yourself after attending Taylor Swift's wedding?
4: Do you have any theories, Lauren?
0: Like, she wants to stir some stuff. Maybe too much attention on Blake Lively. Maybe. I don't know. I don't know what is going on. I don't know if Taylor Swift is aware. Has she turned off her phone and she's in wedded bliss? Or is she clocking this? The Swifties are mad. I know that. Moving on to a private jet carrying just a dress. Not even the person who's going to wear it. Arguably having one of the most successful years of her career, Zendaya. I mean, she wrapped up Euphoria. She is in The Odyssey, which is doing all of their press, red carpet, Spider-Man with her man, Tom Holland. So she's having quite a time. And because she's such a celebrated actress right now, everybody wants to put her in their outfits, even hiring a private jet to do so. So Zendaya's latest red carpet look had a journey before it made it to London last night at the world premiere of Christopher Nolan's The Odyssey. It started out the day in Paris. That's where her longtime stylist, La Roche, went to a Paris fashion show to retrieve this dress literally off of a model after she walked the runway. La Roche then said on social media, "I got a jet waiting for me in the dress, and we're on our way to London." The dress and Law made it in time, dressed Zendaya, which, by the way, she completed the outfit with some Chopard jewelry, including a 12.37 carat diamond necklace. The dress, impeccable. She looked flawless, as she always does, on the carpet. And it was all because he saw it on the Paris fashion show runway schedule and said, "That's the one I want to put Zendaya in tonight." And he did it. She said she felt fabulous walking the carpet.

0: carpet, and obviously thank Law for all of his hard work. And that's Lauren's hit list.
1: Another hour of today's best music, $0 out of your pocket. 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

0: Blaine and Lauren, 96.3 WDVD. Lauren, let's talk a little haggling.
1: Sure.
0: Are you a good haggler?
1: I used to be back in my day. I can't remember the last time I've haggled.
0: I bet Michael's a good haggler.
1: Yeah, he can be good. I think I'm better because I kill with kindness first. And I think I fool
2: him. You zhuzh him up a little bit.
1: Fool him.
0: Yeah. You zhuzh him up.
1: Play a little dumb. But then you really know what you're doing.
0: All right, let's give me an example of that. Let's say I'm the phone store and you're not happy with your cell service here and you want, like, I don't know, you want a discount or something like that. And my job is to say no.
1: Oh, man, I thought you were talking about, like, haggling over a good bag or something. A phone? I don't know. My service isn't good.
2: I
1: would walk into the cell store and I would be completely disheveled and I would bring both children. So they automatically don't want me there.
0: Okay, yeah.
1: And I'd have like diaper bag hanging out and one of them would be eating a snack that crumbs easily. So they definitely want me out.
0: And this is all thought of in advance?
1: Sure, why not? It's like, hey. Solid. So I don't know what to say. My kid throws my phone. It doesn't work very well. Mm-hmm. And I'm not having good service. And I paid for the everything. And my bills are always on time. I have the auto pay and this and that. Like, can you please just help me? I'm sorry. I'm having quite a day here. My kid's not feeling well. One of them might have a fever. Can you just help me? I really feel like I might need some lower service. And, you know, times are tough. We're all struggling here. How's your day going, by the way?
0: Oh, it's going well. Can I get your name, please?
1: Yes, it's Lauren.
0: Okay, Lauren. How do you spell?
1: You know me. You've heard me on the radio.
0: Yeah, I can't do this. I think that's a good idea. I think that's a good tactic.
1: You always ask people how their day is going. And I did learn that from my husband. Not even as a tactic, just in general. He will always ask, like, the cashier, how's your day going?
0: Yeah.
1: And now I do it, too.
0: That is, honestly, we should all do that.
1: You disarm people that way.
2: I don't know. Sometimes I hated it.
0: You know what, though? Try it.
2: No, I've been on the other side of it. I'm a grumpy person like you, so I know. No, I've been on the other side of it.
1: But what if it's like a genuine question? Doesn't it disarm you a little bit?
0: You got to be real when you do it, though.
2: No, it doesn't. Like, if I worked in retail.
0: That heart of stone, man.
2: Well, it's just because, I don't know, because deep down, I just know they don't give a crap. So, like, I'm just like, what do you want? Like, when I answer the phone. But I don't know, it depends on, like, I feel like if you're nice out the gate, then, and I don't know, because sometimes if people were just ask for stuff, I'm like, no.
1: Well, but where you know? Worked, because in retail, most of your retail career was at Rally
0: Clothing
1: House.
0: Stores, yeah.
2: I worked at Aeropostale for a moment, but yeah.
1: There's not much haggling there.
0: Right.
1: The price is the price.
0: Colleen and I,
1: if you're talking about getting money taken off of a bill,
0: right.
1: I think there's a little more wiggle room.
2: Which is so silly, by the way. It's like talking about like a phone and cable bill. Like, there's so much they can do. You would, like, it's cable. Why isn't it all the same? You know what I mean?
0: I think one of the keys for a lot of these things, whether it's cable, I mean, you were talking about this off the air yesterday, right?
2: Yeah, it's been an ordeal.
0: And I'm reading this article right now, which talks about haggling. And, like, I didn't see it in the article, but everything you said, Lauren, I think is 100% we should all do that. Start off nice and... Like, mm-hmm. be friendly, actually care about the person, and then let them know what your problem is. But the thing about internet service or cable bills or phone, you need to do it in person.
2: Mm-hmm.
0: I think that when you do it over the phone or you do it through a chat or anything like that, there are so many ways for them to cut you loose.
1: Well, you need to do it in person if you can stay nice in person.
0: True.
1: Because if you're going to walk in there guns blazing, it probably is not going to help you.
2: That's my problem is that I always, like, if I have a problem with something, I don't know how to act nice and I will come in a-blazing and that's not good.
1: You have to just remember, the person that's helping you probably has zero to do with what the issue actually is.
0: Right.
1: Now, if they're a jerk, sure. But like, if they're just there getting paid what they're getting paid hourly because they need the job, they and they're probably told by people above them, listen, this can be changed, but this can't. You know, I think a lot of these companies, they can bring these bills down. They just know most of us are too dumb not to ask, or we don't have the time to ask.
0: And just going back to the internet cable thing. Mm-hmm. Just ask.
1: Yeah.
0: Hey, man, I'm paying $225 a month, man. You're killing me.
2: Yeah.
1: And they know there's competition out there.
0: And they know it.
2: Right. You have to threaten to leave.
0: I'm like, you don't even have to threaten to leave. I mean, I've done it and they'll be like, oh, well, you know what? You're qualified for a blah, blah, blah discount. It's like they pull crap out of their butt.
2: It's like insurance, too.
0: Yeah.
2: Like I was when I was getting putting my ring under my homeowner's insurance, because that's what
0: move,
2: I was told. That's what everybody told me to do.
0: Yep.
2: And I was on the phone with somebody, I think, and they were asking me other questions like about my home. Like they're like, "Do you have an alarm system?" And I said, "I sure do." And he's like, "Oh, which one is it?" And I was like, "Yeah." He's like, "All right, I got you more money off." And I'm like, "Oh,
0: sweet.
2: All right."
1: Yeah.
2: Not necessary. Like, that's what I was calling for, but sure, why not?
0: We lowered our car insurance by getting one of those little doohickey things that you stick in your car so they can track your driving.
2: Oh, the
0: where I don't know what it's called.
2: Geico thing? Or
0: yeah,
2: whatever.
0: It's like every insurance company's got like their own version of it. And yeah, brought our thing down like $20 a month.
1: Yeah.
2: Really?
0: Yeah. It's pretty sweet.
2: I didn't know. I thought only one of them had it. No. That little thing you're talking about.
0: No, like, I'm State Farm. We've got it. Yeah, huh. It's easy peasy. All right, there you go. We just saved you a bunch of money.
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0: 96.3 WDVD, Blaine's Brainbuster. We're going to give you a pair of tickets to see Alana Glazer at the Fillmore Detroit September 23rd. Almost 40% of us have tried a new what because of social media. Certain product. I'm looking for a certain product here. Looking directly at Lauren, who tries so many things off of social media.
1: How much money have I thrown away?
2: Yeah.
1: I mean, skincare.
3: I mean, cooking. Like, I mean, we could go in so many different ways.
2: A child's thing? Something having to do with kids?
0: Not a child thing. Someone actually said the answer. 866-298-9630. Oh. I'm not going to... You guys said like two or three things there. I'm not going to specify who said it or what they said. But hopefully you were paying attention. What specific product are we looking for here? 866-298-9630.

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1: Good, how are you doing?
0: Fantastic. Okay, 40% of us have tried a new what kind of product because of social media?
1: Skincare.
0: Yay. Are you one of those who have tried new skincare products because of social media?
1: Tempted, but I can stick with mine.
2: Been there, done that. Yeah. I get tempted every day.
0: You get a pair of tickets to see Alana Glazer at the Fillmore Detroit September 23rd. Congratulations.
1: Oh, awesome. I love her. Thank you.
0: A total change of heart up in East Lansing. We'll give you the whole story coming up at 9:41.
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0: 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It's Blaine and Lauren. 9:43. It's going to be sunny and 85 today. 72 right now. So a month ago, MSU president Kevin Guskowitz announced, "I'm leaving. Going to Clemson. Bye." Psych. He's back. He issued a statement online yesterday saying, in part, that he and his wife love the people at MSU, and it's become their home. Guskowitz said that he remains committed to working with every trustee to move the school forward. His first job to do right now is find a new athletic director, as Jay Batt announced that he's leaving for the same job at Kentucky. Something's going on up there.
1: I mean, did they just not find somebody? They came back and put a Brinks truck next to his house and said, please reconsider?
0: I thought that too. I did a little digging, and apparently there's been some changes of attitude by the trustees on the board. Apparently that led to his decision to take the gig in at Clemson, and then they changed their minds and they behaved differently. I don't know. There's something definitely amiss at MSU right now.
1: There's just no rules anymore with college sports. Just come and go as you please.
0: You're 100% right. Like, you know, they have contracts.
1: Oh, well, that don't mean anything.
0: Apparently those contracts are worth that much right there. Over 29,000 DTE customers are still without power, stemming from Friday's storms. Some have been told they won't have power restored until tomorrow. If you see a down power line, stay at least one school bus length distance away from it. Videos posted to social media show teens pushing each other on shopping carts and firing off fireworks, some of which are thrown at people in the parking lot of Hamtramck's town center. This is on the 4th of July during the festivities. One officer was actually taken in the hospital with second-degree burns after being hit in the leg with a firework. One minor was detained on the scene. No bystanders were seriously injured. Hamtramck Chief of Police Hussein Farhat said that the behavior will not be tolerated and that investigators are actively working to identify those seen in the videos. He said that some could face felony charges and the parents of minors involved could also face consequences. Similar events took place in Detroit, and Mayor Sheffield has instructed the Detroit Police Department to find those involved and hold them responsible for their, quote, total disregard for the law. Seriously, these teen takeovers and people like peeling out in the middle of whatever random street in the middle of the night and blowing stuff up, like, knock it off.
1: Yeah.
0: Right? I mean,
1: it's weird. The teen takeover thing is really frightening.
2: Lane's coming after you.
0: I'm just like, well, you know what it was? Honestly, for me, it's that. Oh, I almost said it. I almost swore. Some guy in my neighborhood, 2:30 in the morning, lighting off fireworks the other night. It's like, dude!
1: I mean, you and Colleen have become the cop callers. That's okay.
0: No.
2: Own it.
0: No shame. None whatsoever.
1: Two calls made to 911, I believe. Yep. Two nights.
0: No, Colleen actually looked up the number. I said, screw that.
2: I'm surprised you didn't go outside like you did when your one neighbor was having parties all the time and just like
1: shake your fist
0: Veronica,
1: in the air.
0: I did go outside.
2: At 2 in the morning, you did?
0: I went out at 2:30 in the morning.
1: Oh my God.
0: Walked around trying to figure out which house was doing it.
1: Oh my God. Oh my God. Oh my God. What were you wearing?
0: Pair of shorts and a shirt.
2: Did you find him?
0: No. The cops already got him. They were so quick.
1: Wagging your fists in the air.
0: You! Knock it off!
2: Wow. Old man yells at the moon.
1: I mean, listen, it's fireworks. I hate them too.
0: Hold on.
1: I don't like
0: defend
1: them. I'm not defending them either. I just of times it happens. I was cursing them last night. I was finally, my son did not want to go to bed last night. We're laying in bed.
0: Yeah.
1: Finally, he's getting sleepy and all of a sudden, boom, boom, boom. He's like, it's still 4th of July?
0: No.
1: Go to bed. Mm-hmm. But I'm not going to call the police.
0: Well,
1: don't they get a certain amount of days after 4th of July to do
2: it? It's actually, I think
0: 4th of July is the last day.
2: Yeah.
0: Yeah.
1: When did you call?
0: I called Sunday morning at 2:30.
2: They were only a few hours behind.
1: Technically still part of the
2: somehow, celebration. Still ongoing.
0: I feel like Veronica's somehow involved.
2: And it was Saturday night.
0: So what?
1: It's the 4th of July.
2: America's birthday, man. USA, USA.
1: Yeah. I'm just saying it's like you have to expect it.
0: No, I will not accept it.
2: You know what? If it was Sunday, I probably would have given you.
0: It was Sunday.
2: No, but Sunday night going
0: Saturday,
2: into Monday.
0: Actually, yeah.
2: I think you just should party with them, honestly. You can't beat them, join them. Where's the fireball?
1: I know. And it's not like you guys have dogs or little kids. It's just you two.

0: 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Lauren's happy ending is next.
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19: A better life with Dr. Sanjay Gupta.
20: There are lots of things you can measure to get an idea of how healthy you are at any given moment. Temperature, heart rate, blood pressure, just to name a few. But how about how healthy you will be and how long you're likely to live? According to a new study out of the University at Buffalo, two simple strength tests are pretty accurate at predicting longevity in older women. One is hand grip strength, and the other is how quickly people can stand up from a seated position without using their arms. By the way, I remember interviewing former President Jimmy Carter when he was quite old and being really impressed how he just popped out of the chair without using his arms. Not a lot of older people can actually do that. But I think the message here is that maintaining strength as you age is going to help you perform everyday activities, but also help you avoid injury and stay independent. I'm Dr. Sanjay Gupta, helping you live a better life.
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I've got a Backstreet Boys keyword for you. 96.3 WDVD. 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

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She's an AI actress, and she's making her feature film debut in a movie called Misaligned, where she'll be playing an AI being, which is good. 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

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Happy commercial-free lunch. I'm Kendall. Here's Taylor on 96.3.

It's Kendall. Just looking at this list. Cosmopolitan put it together of old, air quote, movies that every young person needs to watch because they're classics. Like The Breakfast Club, Heathers, My Girl, my personal favorite, Weird Science, 16 Candles.

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1: I think what's so exciting about touring music is the way that the songs evolve from the studio version to the live, the live versions. And playing my new music with the band always influences the sound. I think I'm so lucky to work with such a talented group of people in our band and crew who all have their own, set of expertise and instincts as individual artists, and to see that come together is a thrill. We have so much fun in rehearsals trying all different versions of songs, and then right now as we gear up to take this album live, we've already been making lots of tweaks, which is a lot of fun. And I think, I very much have the fans in mind when we're in rehearsals. I'm like, what will they feel extra hard? So it's all about crafting that experience.

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16: For years, we've been talking about both the positive and negative effects of being on social media. And I would say, by and large, for older adults, social media is net positive. Not all positive, but net positive. Helps them keep in touch with friends and stay social. But for younger people, social media use, especially heavy use, tends to be net negative. In fact, according to this year's World Happiness Report, youth who use social media more than 5 hours a day reported a lower level of well-being. And researchers who study this sort of thing found that many teens wish these platforms didn't even exist, and yet they can't seem to stop using them. Experts we talked to largely suggested two things. Ideally, along with your friend group, take some time offline. Also, try to recurate your algorithm so it shows you posts that'll make you feel good. I'm Dr. Sanjay Gupta, helping you live a better life.

0: me.
1: I'm so excited. One of my favorite up north retailers is coming to downtown Birmingham. I'll tell you what it is coming up on 96.3.
2: They say the holy water's watered down, and this town's lost its faith. Our colors will fade eventually. So if our time is running out, day after day, we'll make the mundane a masterpiece. Oh my, my, oh my, my love. I take one look at you, you're taking me out.

0: 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He does. And we'll talk about it at 8:05.
1: 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Are you kidding me? 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

Thanks for hanging with me. It's Kendall. I'm out. Dave Fuller's in, and he's sending in to see the Backstreet Boys at the Sphere at 218. 96.3. 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

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And we're going to put you up in a swanky suite at the Venetian as well. 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

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Probably both. You know what this is. 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

0: 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He does. And we'll talk about it at 8:05.
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A little recap for you so far. 96.3 WDVD, 4th of July is over with. Taylor Swift is married, and the Gordie Howe Bridge is somehow still not open.

festival season, here we come, and one of the coolest, the Uncle Sam Jam, is this weekend. 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
2: 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I think having a familiarity with different size venues and knowing what quiet, slower acoustic song sounds like versus a more up-tempo, you know, more filled out song. I think it's all about kind of crafting the dynamics of a show in order to make it as satisfying and memorable, you know, for the people who are generous enough to spend their energy and time and money coming to see us play. So I definitely think, having been in all different sized rooms at this point, I take them all into consideration when the song is done being written, and then we get into the production.

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And today's fascinating Fuller fact. Put a little weight on last weekend. Do you know that sucking in your stomach, you know, like for a picture, is actually really bad for your back? Oh my God, now you tell me. Okay, bad back or looking like I have a baby bump? No contest.

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Well, it's a lovely day, and you're about done with work. 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
6: 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They have to be better in certain areas. What are they?

Actually, I think I'm going to choose Texas Roadhouse. God, I've been there in 84 years. They're still in business, right? That sounds pretty good for happy hour. Texas Roadhouse for happy hour. I'm in. 96.3 WDBD with Dave Fuller. But first, we got to wrap up this Tuesday workday. Get the sunglasses on for the ride home. It is a beautiful Tuesday for that. And you know I love you in sunglasses. Now, those new summer sunglasses you got. Let's see them. Come on, put them on for me. And then that's right.

Yeah, talk about a bad dream, weighing myself after the 4th of July. My scale and I are still not on speaking terms quite yet. 96.3 WDVD with Dave Fuller. And I was on such a roll, too, with losing weight. Okay, listen, I'm going to go with this. I didn't put on weight. I upgraded to the deluxe edition.

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One of the coolest events of the summer is back this weekend, Plymouth Art in the Park. 96.3 WDVD at My Work Bestie Kendall. There on the After Work Hang Friday, 4 till 6. We'll check out some cool art in the park. Then let's go to the post. And we're all going to get messy.

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0: It's one of those rites of passage during the summertime. Maybe you have a summer daughter in driver's training right now. Well, don't forget the most important advice. Well, actually, there are two things. Number one, beware of Ohio license plates. And number two, beware of hitchhikers. Your mom and dad ever tell you that when you started driving? Don't pick up hitchhikers. Well, apparently this dude up north did not get that advice, and, well, it went about as weird as you think. Actually, weirder. 96.3 WTBT. Hello, I'm Dave Fuller. And this particular gentleman who lives in the Cadillac area was bobbing down the expressway a couple of weeks ago, and he noticed a gentleman trying to thumb a ride who was dressed, a bit strange. And by a bit strange, I mean, well, he looked like he escaped from a nut house. You might say he stuck out a little bit. Well, he's wearing a camo bathrobe in June outside with boots. Red flag number one. And here's where it gets even weirder. He flipped out the old news and guess who he saw? The hitchhiker who had just robbed the Lake Escolia State Bank. At which time he thought to himself, that's the guy I picked up. Maybe I should call the state police. And my favorite part of his statement to the cops, and I quote, well, he didn't shoot me or kill me or anything. He actually seemed pretty nice. You gotta be kidding. You know, if that had been me giving the bank robber a ride, that dude probably would have chopped me up like Freddy Krueger. Okay, that's my luck and we all know it. Okay, I would show up on some Netflix missing persons documentary in like 5 years.
1: 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Whatever happened that night. Now streaming.
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6: A Better Life with Dr. Sanjay Gupta.
7: By age 35, two-thirds of American men will experience some degree of noticeable hair loss. And by age 50, about 85% of men will have significantly thinning hair. That's according to the American Hair Loss Association. Now, one dermatologist explained that hair loss can either be genetic or it can be triggered by stress, illness, surgery, medications, major life events. No matter the cause, a lot of men, understandably, are frustrated by hair loss because it seems like a loss of control. You can take great care of your scalp by all sorts of expensive lotions and potions, but that might not matter. There are some tried and true medications that might work, like minoxidil or finasteride. But another solution is just shaving it off, and I've heard more and more how liberating this can be for a lot of guys. That's the ultimate control of their appearance. I'm Dr. Sanjay Gupta, helping you live a better life.
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Broadcasting from the land of... 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

0: 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He does. 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

my story, man. 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

shot to the top. I've been out of shape, taking out the box. I'm an astronaut. I blasted off the planet, rock to cause catastrophe, and it matters more because I had it. Now I had, I thought about wreaking havoc on an opposition. Kind of shocking, they want a static with precision. I'm automatic quarterback. I ain't talking second packet. Pack it up, I don't panic.

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what I'm craving tonight? 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But I think I put a little weight on vacation last week. Even though vacation calories supposedly don't count, I don't think they got that message.

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1: Hi, it's Gracie Abrams with my new song, Hit the Wall. 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
1: In terms of balancing intimacy in songwriting and also hoping that they translate into bigger rooms as we tour them, I think is an exciting thing to consider. And, you know, I've been very lucky to learn from the artists that I grew up admiring who have done stadium tours, and I feel have written some of the most personal, intimate songs I've ever heard, you know, and they've done it so successfully, I think. And it's not about anything other than, like, you personally connecting to the music. I think if you are, then the people around you very well might. So, you know, I'm lucky to feel very connected to my audience, and I know that they show up to our shows, you know, ready to feel that kind of connection. So they do a lot of the heavy lifting, I suppose, in that regard. And I just do my best every night to be as present as I possibly can so that we're all grounded in the same thing together.
2: And

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15: A better life with Dr. Sanjay Gupta.
16: There are lots of things you can measure to get an idea of how healthy you are at any given moment. Temperature, heart rate, blood pressure, just to name a few. But how about how healthy you will be and how long you're likely to live? According to a new study out of the University at Buffalo, two simple strength tests are pretty accurate at predicting longevity in older women. One is hand grip strength, and the other is how quickly people can stand up from a seated position without using their arms. By the way, I remember interviewing former President Jimmy Carter when he was quite old and being really impressed how he just popped out of the chair without using his arms. Not a lot of older people can actually do that. But I think the message here is that maintaining strength as you age is going to help you perform everyday activities, but also help you avoid injury and stay independent. I'm Dr. Sanjay Gupta, helping you live a better life.
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I do love a good dive bar. 96.3 WDVD, but an authentic one. You know, where your feet kind of stick to the floor. But those drinks, though, I mean, damn.

0: Look into a good looking Tuesday night. It's actually been a nice couple of days. But man, I sure did miss that really extreme heat and humidity we had last week. Said just about none of us ever. So what is your go-to for cooling off? That's great. That's a good one. But I have found kind of a unique way to cool off right in your own home that does not involve air conditioning. On today's Best Muzak, 96.3 WDBT. Aloha, I'm Dave Fuller. And at 7 o'clock, the very definition of cool.
1: And a bomb.
0: And I stumbled upon this doing the hours upon hours of research that I put into the show every single day. Because that's what you deserve. I guess one of the go-to methods for staying cool amongst the hoity-toity rich, you know, people who can look at me and actually smell the poverty, they're doing what they call snow rooms, which is just as ridiculous as it sounds. Okay, you know, you have those certain, like, say, upper middle class or even really rich friends, you know, or family members who have saunas in their homes. Okay, this is the complete opposite. This is a room you walk into, you flip a switch, and it actually snows. Okay, can you actually imagine anybody in Michigan having a snow room? Yeah, we have a snow room for 6 months of the year. It's called walking outside. Can you imagine being so filthy, stanky, obnoxiously rich where you can turn a room into your house into winter? I mean, okay, well, listen, I'm in radio, so if I want to experience a snow room, I have to go to, like, one of those party stores that have the beer cave. You know, where they put the beer and you actually walk in and it's so cold, it's like 50 below, and it's so cold you can't even concentrate on picking out a beer. Yeah, that'd be my version of a snow room.
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17: 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Point is, though, you could consider buying these items organic if and when you can, and then taking extra care when you wash them. The FDA recommends rinsing all fruits and vegetables, even the ones that are organic, under running water that is slightly warmer than room temperature. Don't use soap, bleach, or any fancy produce washes. I'm Dr. Sanjay Gupta, helping you live a better life.

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Me, Adam Baum. Got you Ariana Grande and Posty on deck with the throwback NSYNC. Did I read that right?